but it's the meek and the wily who inherit the earth. And so I set to work. I am quantum leaped into a different world after my first coffee. I see connections and potential in everything, in the least spiritual way. Hello, in the morning, the people have nothing to say and spend all day saying it. They know that I know it'll be the death of me, and nothing would make

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0: explorer Men's Need Milk. 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C'est la courbe 2.0.
1: I found myself feeling like I had a lot to write about on this record. I've never struggled particularly to find words for songs. I think what makes lyric writing a little bit different than other forms of writing, and what's easy about it, is you get the sort of distraction element of the fact that there's a melody and an emotion that's kind of coming across. And I know that, like, for many listeners, they kind of just go on the feeling of the vocal and they're not actually analyzing the lyric. So you can kind of get away with not actually being as profound or as, you know, well-spoken as a poet or writer in other forms, because you have that melody tactic to use, or, you know, that component. I don't know, I kind of feel like life came into focus for me in recent years in certain ways, and just sort of my writing maybe got like a little bit more opened up than rather just being kind of like a window into confusion. I think there's maybe like looking a little bit at some of the things that I've gained some clarity on.

And now, folks, it's time to say goodnight. We sincerely appreciate your patronage and hope we've succeeded in bringing you an enjoyable evening of entertainment. Please drive home carefully and come back again soon. Good night.

0: 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Moi, c'est Clara F. Costin et je suis toujours en compagnie de mon invité d'aujourd'hui, Adriel Raimundo. 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Alors, on continue et prochaine question. Comment, selon toi, est-ce qu'on explique que cette dynastie soit revenue à la tête de l'État?
1: Again, I think there are differing experiences during the regime. Of course, not everyone suffered, I believe, because it also depends on your class standing at the time. Big political families benefited as well from that. Some people still prefer that time of Marcos. They think, oh, the streets were very safe because there were curfews. We felt very safe in our own country, in our own houses. The crime rates were lower, that kind of thing. And again, the big regionalist discourse, because the Marcoses still maintain a lot of power in Ilocos Norte, Ilocos Sur, the northern provinces of the Philippines, who resonate a lot with Marcos because he is from there. And there's that discourse of this boy outside of Manila made it big. He became the president. He became the most powerful person in the country, which is like this success story that still resonate a lot with many Filipinos in different places, especially even in the diaspora, because many, many Ilocanos are in the diaspora.
0: C'est là qu'il nous raconte qu'en réalité, malheureusement, la famille Marcos n'a jamais vraiment quitté les pouvoirs. 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
1: So the project itself, the Have We Honored the Marcoses Enough, our goal is to document places, as in physical landmarks, buildings, bridges, statues, monuments, museums, historical markers, all of these physical manifestations of enduring support for the Marcoses, especially in terms of putting the dictatorial past in a good light, remembering it not for its violence but for its benefits or its good results, which pertains to like the buildings, you know, like they say, oh, Marcos was corrupt, but at least he built all of these hospitals, he built all of these buildings, these schools. So it's in that context that we do this kind of research of documenting these places and mapping them across the Philippines. So we can see as well the very wide network of support that exists still as manifested in these places that remain. Even during the time that Marcos Jr. was not yet elected as president, there were already a lot of these remaining remnants of support for the family.
0: Bref, le projet, c'est un inventaire des lieux physiques aux Philippines qui continuent à honorer la famille Marcos. 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Est-ce que tu pourrais nous donner des exemples concrets?
1: For me personally, I come from the University of the Philippines. The university is very, very well known for its student activism. It's maybe the number one reputation of the university is about its student activism, its progressiveness, its critical stance with some government practices, government policies. However, in our university alone, there is a lot of markers or places that honor Marcos, and a lot of it is because these were built during his time. But the question remains, why is it still there? If we have, as a university, so many have fought against Marcos, a lot of student activists were imprisoned, killed during this regime, but still we have these markers that celebrate him. So why? That was, for me, quite shocking as a student to see the normalization, because I pass by this building every day. I didn't know that it had this marker that says dedicated to Ferdinand Marcos. Again, the power of architecture to blend into the background and not necessarily display explicitly its political leanings, but in a more implicit and insidious way influence how you interact with the space. The main thing in our research is most of these places, you don't notice them. So they really become part of your everyday life, your everyday routines, without even knowing that they're there. So I think the normalization is a really big part of it. And our goal with this research is also to inform people that, oh, this is like right beside your home or something. This is something that you pass by every day and you didn't even know that it had this kind of context as well. But we do not necessarily encourage actions against these places. It's really up to the people what they want to do with this information. Whenever we present this research in other contexts, we get questions like, oh, do we want these places to be destroyed, these historical markers to be removed? Not necessarily, maybe. It really depends on how do we want to remember that time. Because that past, if we remove those places, we can risk forgetting that time in the first place. So maybe there is a better way to remember it, not to honor it, but to remember it. In my own opinion, I'm not representing anybody here. For me, maybe, for example, the building in my university that says like, oh, this building was built through His Excellency President Marcos, something like that. It would be good to have an addendum to that, or maybe change the wording, like instead of His Excellency, it was built through the taxes of the Filipino people, something like that. Putting his name away from the forefront of these infrastructures that he claims to have built and have started. Like, it's as if Marcos himself laid the brick foundation of this building. But yeah, I think it would be maybe better to remember the people behind it as well.
0: Même à l'Université des Philippines, qui est réputée pour son militantisme, et il a des plaques dédiées à Ferdinand Marcos. 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C'est quoi la méthodologie du projet?
1: This research is still ongoing. We have really barely scratched the surface of this research because we have just begun with documenting and we have not even yet documented parts of Visayas and Mindanao. So it was very focused on Luzon and Manila. But that in itself was already shocking because so far we've discovered like over 200 places. We are not conducting interviews yet. We are, as of now, just going to the places because, you know, photos from Google or online might not represent the current state. And we would also like to just observe how people interact with the place. For museums who have tour guides, it's always very interesting to hear how they describe the area, how they talk about the Marcoses. The tour guide, for example, boasts about the Marcoses or like brags about their achievements. Yeah, as of now, we just do like visual documentation, photos and videos, and then we map them. It might sound intimidating, but it's just a simple mapping of the sites.
0: Pour l'instant, c'est l'équipe de recherche qui se déplace physiquement sur chaque site pour documenter son état actuel. 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
1: I'm not necessarily connected with any diaspora Filipino organization, so I don't necessarily know how they interact with our shared past of the Marcoses, for example. I am aware that they grew up in a very different context than me. Living in the Philippines, growing up in the Philippines, it is a very different playing field when it comes to navigating our politics and our history. I'm not sure if they know about these places as well, because I guess the highlight of our research for Filipinos is they would be familiar with these places. Oh, they would say, oh, I didn't know this was a Marcos supporting place, you know. But for the diaspora who may have not visited these places yet, I'm not sure how they would interact with it. But I do hope that as we share our project more and more people would know about it, yes. And we know as well that there are these Marcos places outside of the Philippines, like in Hawaii, I think, and Singapore, which we also hope to visit in the future. But it would be good if Filipinos or other people in those places could also document them and like submit them to us, because we have that option as well, inviting people to submit photos of places that honor the Marcoses in their communities, in their localities.
0: Alors maintenant, j'aimerais changer un peu l'angle. Est-ce que j'aimerais qu'on finisse avec un sujet un peu différent? 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Aux Philippines, par contre, comment est-ce qu'on vit cet héritage aujourd'hui?
1: When you first told me that a lot of Spanish people don't even learn that we are a colony of Spain, I was really shocked, actually. Because I think in the Philippines, in our formal education, the Spanish colonialization is very emphasized. From what I know, we should fact check, but the Philippines was colonized by Spain formally starting 1591 until independence in 1898. So yes, over 300 years. And after that, we were sold to the Americans from your own civil war as well. And then from then, we became an American colony. And then we were occupied by the Japanese during World War II. And then finally, independence after that, around 1946. Yes. We should fact check, but I think that's right. So, yes, when you first told me about that, I was wondering why don't the Spanish education system, for example, really highlight its colonial past about the Philippines? And maybe one reason is because we don't speak Spanish. We are not like the obvious Spanish colony like the ones in Latin America. We do not speak Spanish formally, though there are Filipino languages that share a lot of words with Spanish. So I think that's one factor as well. But for us, it's really heavily emphasized in our education system that we were colonized by Spain and that we gained our independence. Our national heroes fought for independence from Spain. In terms of its colonial legacies, now a lot of these places that the Spanish built, like old churches and forts, have become tourist attractions, very big tourist attractions. I think that's like what you do in Manila before you go to other places in the Philippines for the beach. You have to go to the Intramuros, the Spanish-era forts, Spanish-era walls and churches. It's become a big part of our heritage as well, I suppose, because these colonial buildings have remained. I am aware as well that I'm speaking from a position of privilege. I'm from Manila. I grew up in Manila. I was born in Manila. So I'm part of like the group that were heavily Christianized during the Spanish time. There were many Filipinos who fought against the Spanish regime and were never colonized, actually. So they have very different perspectives about the colonialization, I'm sure. For me, it has become part of our heritage in so much that I don't see it as a Spanish heritage anymore, I suppose. I see it as part of Filipino culture. For example, religion itself, Christianity. Filipinos have embraced. I know that in Zamboanga, in southern Philippines, in Mindanao, it's called Zamboanga City's nickname is like the Latin city of Asia. I guess really taken pride or are really wanting to promote this multicultural city. They speak Chavacano, which is a Spanish Creole, and they're the only speakers of that language. So it is something to, I guess, promote as well as part of their tourism industry. In the end, it's really all just part of how a certain community projects itself to outsiders, to invite outsiders to visit for profit, of course, for economic gain.
0: Alors c'est ça, et les Philippines ont été une colonie espagnole pendant plus de 3 siècles, jusqu'à 1898. 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
1: Memory is something I'm still really, really interested in as a young researcher. It's something I want to explore in the future as well. I think just if there's anyone out there who is interested to explore this as well, start with your own community, start with how your family remembers, how your own community, your own group remembers your own past. And from then, we can talk more about the collective remembering, the national rememberings of a lot of different subjects. Like, for example, this is going to pivot. It's not necessarily related to what we talked about, but today is July 3, 2026, and 10 years ago, 2016, July, Rodrigo Duterte began the war on drugs. And now, in 2026, a lot of NGOs, a lot of academics, a lot of different groups, journalists as well, have begun remembering this past 10 years that the victims have still not gotten any justice. It's important to keep, even a memory as recent as 10 years ago, it's important to keep talking about it and remembering it. Because if we forget, then we're not going to be able to do anything about it, to hold accountable those who need to be held accountable. Yes, the constant work of remembering and making space for other people to remember as well, I think is very important, and what I would like to do, what I would like to explore as well in the future. Never be complacent. Never just allow yourself to forget. It's very easy to forget, but we have to do the work. We have to do the work to remember.
0: Le message est clair. 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

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William Reed.